0: spends too much on cleaning up after events instead of taking preventative measures. The company behind the Bendigo Ophir Gold Project, which has faced opposition from actor Sam Neill, has received Overseas Investment Office consent to purchase the required land in central Otago. The consent allows Santana Minerals to buy around 3,680 hectares of freehold land across Bendigo and Ardgour stations. The approval is subject to conditions including securing fast-track resource consent to build the mine. Youthline says it's undertaking three emergency interventions a day, up from one a week 5 years ago. The helpline has released a new report that has found young people are facing a perfect storm of mental health distress, rising living costs and digital pressures. It says it is seeing increasingly complex cases and callers are getting younger. Police have arrested and charged a 30-year-old man with the murder of Brendan and Trina Cole. The pair were found dead at their rural property in Ruatiti, west of Ruapehu, late last year. The police are still looking for a semi-automatic shotgun they say should have been at the couple's property. Advocates of a permanent passenger train between Auckland and Tauranga are confident the community backs it. The Kaimai Express travelled through the Kaimai Tunnel for the first time in 14 years on Saturday. Tickets for the one-off trip sold out within 48 hours of going on sale, and Heidi Hughes says it was a huge success. Ms Hughes says the next step is to develop a business case for a permanent link. And that's the news.
1: Coming up on 3 to 7... the multifaceted Kiwi musician Zosha Herlihy O'Brien. She's an organ scholar at the Royal Albert Hall under the tutelage of Anna Lapwood. That's Anna pumping up the volume behind me. Pipe Dreams on 3 to 7 with me, Brian Crump, today. On RNZ Concert.
0: Now the short forecast from Met Service until midnight tomorrow. Northland to Taranaki, also Coromandel Peninsula, Bay of Plenty and the Central High Country. Mostly cloudy with isolated showers. Rain with heavy fall spreading east from tomorrow afternoon. Thunderstorms are possible about the west coast tomorrow evening. Whanganui to Wellington, partly cloudy. Rain developing in Wellington this evening and elsewhere tomorrow evening. Gisborne, Hawke's Bay and Wairarapa, mainly fine with increasing high cloud. Light rain for southern Wairarapa tonight, extending everywhere tomorrow evening. Nelson, Buller and Marlborough, excluding the Kaikoura coast. Showers turning to rain with heavy falls this afternoon. Thunderstorms are possible tomorrow. The Kaikoura coast, Canterbury, Otago and Southland. Occasional rain clearing this afternoon, but returning tomorrow afternoon, possibly heavy. Greater Fiordland, periods of heavy rain, possible thunderstorms, and Chatham Islands, cloudy this morning with a possible light shower, then becoming mainly fine. 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
3: It is just coming up to 4 minutes past 12. I'm Kate Lynham in for Nick Tipping today. And we start this hour with Mozart. Now, he wrote this work for a Salzburg noble family. It was festive party music, and so almost every movement is sort of propelled by nervous energy, particularly this fourth movement of the Haffner Symphony, Symphony No. 35. It's played here by the Prague Philharmonia.

The fourth movement of Mozart's Haffner Symphony from the Prague Philharmonia. Well, if that piece had all the nervous energy of a party, our next one stays with that quite energized sense, but it's a much grimmer energy. This is the scherzo of Brahms' Piano Quartet No. 3 in C minor, very dark piece closely tied to his tortured feelings for Clara Schumann.

Brahms Piano Quartet No. 3 in C minor, the second movement, Scherzo. It was played by Christian Zimmermann, pianist. Mario Novak was the violinist. Katarzyna Budnik was the viola player, and Yo-Yo Okamoto played cello. Our two birthday boys, Brahms and Tchaikovsky, they were writing at the same time, but they weren't great fans of each other. They never met, and Tchaikovsky was quite rude about Brahms in private, although he later respected Brahms' seriousness, even if he never really loved the music. It's interesting that Tchaikovsky thought Brahms was sort of cold and measured, and we've just heard that very passionate piece of Brahms. Our next work is a very much lighter piece of Tchaikovsky's. This is the June Barcarolle from Tchaikovsky's The Seasons.

What a beautiful piece. June, the Barcarolle, part of The Seasons by Tchaikovsky and played there by Bruce Liu. Back to our other birthday boy and one of Brahms' songs. This is Alte Liebe, so it's old love. It's talking about nostalgia rather than passion. The words are really beautiful. Some of them, on this spring morning so bleakly veiled and warm, I seem to rediscover love's grief of old. Here's Sarah Connolly.

Sarah Connolly, beautiful singing with Eugene Asti on the piano. That was Brahms' Alte Liebe. It ended, "Someone calls me from afar, eyes are watching me, an old dream takes hold of me and leads me on its path." Quite a contrast from our next piece from our birthday boy, Tchaikovsky. This is March Slav. It was written as a fundraising patriotic piece. It's packed with Serbian folk melodies. It's played here by the Brussels Philharmonic.

Tchaikovsky's March Slav. It was played by the Brussels Philharmonic. Richard Egger was conducting. Well, we leave Brahms and Tchaikovsky for the moment and turn to the work of Bach. We have the aria from Goldberg Variations. It appears only twice in the full Goldberg cycle. And the performance here is from Nevermind.

Solo piano music, well, keyboard music, arranged for ensemble. It's pretty obvious to put the tune and the flute there, but I really loved what the cello was doing in the background there. Nevermind performed that, Bach's aria from the Goldberg Variations. Fanny Mendelssohn went on a trip to Italy. She spent a year there. She was away from her family supervision, and it was a really creative, artistic time for her. We hear February from Das Jahr, so February from the year. And February for her is like a carnival atmosphere.

by Fanny Mendelssohn. That was February from Das Jahr, the year. It was played by Laumes Rieder. It is 19 minutes to one. Now we have a work by Anthony Ritchie that speaks of impact and propulsion. It's called Boom, Symphony No. 1. We'll hear the second movement from the New Zealand Symphony Orchestra.

That was Anthony Ritchie's Symphony No. 1, Boom, second movement. It was played by the New Zealand Symphony Orchestra. Kenneth Young was conducting. It is 13 minutes to 1. Our next work is by Jessica Curry. It's from a video game soundtrack, but the soundtrack has been praised for its emotional depth, which I suppose isn't always the case. This work is designed to feel fragile and suspended. Jessica Curry's Disappearing.

Beautiful video games music that is disappearing is written by Jessica Curry. She's an interesting woman. She is really proving that video game music can stand alongside contemporary classical concert music. Lots of her scores have been performed in places such as the Royal Albert Hall and the Barbican Centre. And she's won a BAFTA Games Award for Best Music for her work for Everybody's Gone to the Rapture. She also has a radio show, the first mainstream radio series devoted to game music. It's called High Score. It's on Classic FM. So that was Jessica Curry's Disappearing. And we move from there to one of Duke Ellington's most introspective songs. This is Solitude.

0: That was Duke Ellington's Solitude with the quintet of the Hot Club of France. Stéphane Grappelli played the violin and Django Reinhardt the guitar. Pretty amazing. When Django was 18, a fire broke out in the caravan when he lived. He suffered severe burns to his left hand, which was his fretting hand. And so he really only played with two fingers and his thumb. Doctors told him he'd never play guitar again, but instead he reinvented a style all for himself.
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0: The time is 2 minutes to one. Our next work is by Ginastera. This is Danzas Argentinas. Ginastera wrote it when he was just 21 and was already pushing pianistic violence. One commentator says this is a brutally rhythmic final dance and was recorded by Sonny Lee at 15 years old as part of the New Zealand Junior Piano Competition.

You could hear someone responding, wow, in the background. Not surprising. Sunny Lee played that at 15 years old as part of the New Zealand Junior Piano Competition, Ginasteras Danzas Argentinas. It's 2 minutes past one. We are going to hear a fairly major work now. This is Schubert Symphony No. 9 in C. It's called The Great. That's to distinguish it from the earlier C major symphony, which is not quite such a major scale. Comes from the final years of Schubert's life. He never heard it performed. It was rediscovered after his death by Robert Schumann. It must have been a fairly big thing to rediscover, because Schumann famously described its span as heavenly length. So we're not looking for lots of drive and struggle and victory, but more expansion, breath, continuity. We start with the famous horn call, not a summons to battle, but the start of a long, sunlit journey. Here's Schubert's Symphony No. 9, played by Orchestra Wellington under Mark Today.

Schubert Symphony No. 9 in C, the Great. That was a recording made by Orchestra Wellington, and Mark today was conducting. The time is 11 minutes to 2. Our next bit of New Zealand music is by Ross Harris. He wrote Strings and Wood to explore the contrast of resonance. And it's played here by Ensemble Go. Monique Lapin plays the violin, and Noel Tosagawa is the marimba player.

Strings and Wood by Ross Harris was played by Ensemble Go, Monique Lapin on the violin, and Naoto Sagawa was the marimba player. Sibelius wrote his Melancholia after the death of his young daughter, so it's one of his most openly personal works. It alternates between grief and almost violent outbursts. It's played here by Timo Veikko-Valve on the cello. Pavale Japanen plays the piano.

And the RNZ recording. The audience loving that. That was Timo Veikko Valve on the cello. Paavali Jumppanen played the piano in Sibelius' Malinkonia. It is 5 minutes past two. Now we turn to the work of Debussy and part of his Image, Book One. Critics accuse Debussy of abandoning real structure with these works. The piano's trying to blur rhythm and harmony. We hear the piece played by Jian Liu.

That was Jian Yu playing Debussy's Image, Book 1. You are listening to RNZ Concert. It is 21 minutes past 2. Now to a work by Franz Josef Haydn. This is Gypsy, his piano trio in G major. It's one of Haydn's late piano trios. He wrote it after his London successes. And it's nicknamed Gypsy because of the finale, which is marked Rondo al Ungarese in the Hungarian style. Our performers today, Lara Hall on the violin, James Tennant on the cello, and Catherine Austin plays the piano.

heard the rondo in Hungarian style. So that was Gypsy filtered through Haydn's classicism. Our next work has French Impressionism filtering Andalusian dance and colour. This is Joaquin Turina's Danzas Fantasticas. So it's written in 1919. It's not telling a story as such, but definitely suggesting mood. And it's played here by Auckland Philharmonia, conducted by Pablo González.

What a lot of energy and colour in that. Danzas Fantasticas by Joaquin Turina. And it was played there by the Auckland Philharmonia under Pablo González. It is just about the end of my time with you this afternoon. Thank you for your company today. I'm Kate Lynham signing off until tomorrow when I am back to help out poor, slightly sick Nick Tipping with another day's programme. This is another energetic piece. It's a traditional one to go out on. Kachua Avozi Bajo. Bye from me, Kate Lynham. Mā te wā.

0: Is that fate knocking on the door? It's Beethoven's Fifth Symphony, with its famous opening fate motif, one of the most recognisable pieces in all of classical music. And you can hear it knocking at your door in tonight's Auckland Philharmonia concert, alongside a vivacious opera overture and a Mozart violin concerto. Music Alive, knock, knock, knocking on your door from 7 on RNZ Concert.
1: Kia ora, e te whānau. 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Lovely to have your company. My guest today at around about 4, very, very talented New Zealander who's currently studying and working and living in London, Zosia Herlihy O'Brien. She's studying conducting, she's studying playing the violin, she's got her own string quartet, and most recently, she became the first Royal Albert Hall organ scholar under the tutelage of Anna Lapwood. Zosia joins me in about an hour from now. First off, music-wise, however, it's a bit of J.S. Bach, not on the organ. On the piano, Alexandra Thoreau plays a movement from his Italian concerto.

Sunny As You Like, the third movement of the Italian Concerto in F by Johann Sebastian Bach, played there on the piano by André Thoreau. We have a track off our album of the week coming up very soon. It's on the Arato label. It's the latest release from the wonderful early music ensemble La Peggiata and their musical director Christina Plua. Taking us to that, the Center City Brass Quintet, play music by André Brevin.

one of the four outings for brass, the fourth of them actually, by Andre Previn, performed by the Centre City Brass Quintet. It's time now for a track off our album of the week this week. It's an album you'll find on the Erato label, E-R-A-T-O, the latest release from the early music ensemble Arpeggiata, directed by Cristina Plua. It's called La Torre del Oro, the Tower del Oro, and it's a reference to a famous landmark in Seville in Spain, and features music from the Renaissance and Baroque from that particular city. But actually it's more than that, because Seville was, and still is to some extent, a major port, so a gateway for different cultures. And it features music not just from the Iberian Peninsula, but also Spanish territories in the Americas, Mexico, Venezuela, Argentina, and Chile. And here's a track off the album by Alonso Madura.

Cumana 500 Años, or Cumana 500 Years, music by Alonso Madura. Although I thought I could hear just a hint of the Buena Vista Social Club in that number, even though the composer of that and the Buena Vista Social Club are separated by a whole ocean, and the best part of 500 years. And Alonso Madara's song was performed by Manuel Sanchez with La Peggiata, directed by Cristina Plua, accompanying. It's off our album of the week, which you will find on the Erato label, E-R-A-T-O, La Torre del Oro, The Golden Tower. Music by La Peggiata, directed by Cristina Plua. Kiri will have another track off the album tomorrow morning on RNZ Concert Mornings. Tune in for that. Now, north of the Pyrenees, quite a bit north of the Pyrenees, a few hundred years later, Carl Maria von Weber was trying out the potential of this new, relatively newfangled instrument, the clarinet. Here's a movement from his first attempt at the concerto for that instrument, at least the first one he published, a solo Sabina Meyer with the Dresden State Orchestra, directed by the evergreen Herbert Blundstedt.

The clarinet concerto number 1 in F minor, the third movement by Carl Maria von Weber, played by Sabina Meyer with the Dresden State Orchestra, conducted by Herbert Blundstedt. His next piece is by a Hungarian, but he doesn't have a Hungarian-sounding name, and he spent a fair bit of his life in Vienna. Franz Schmidt, late Romantic early 20th century composer, knew the likes of Mahler, Schoenberg. Probably his music was more like the former than the latter. Here's the fourth movement of his Symphony No. 1 in E. It's played by the Frankfurt Radio Symphony Orchestra, conducted by Paavo Järvi.

finale of Symphony No. 1 in E by the Austro-Hungarian composer Franz Schmidt, played by the Frankfurt Radio Symphony Orchestra, conducted by Paavo Järvi. You listen to RNZ Concert, Toro Ki Te Whitu, 3 to 7. I'm Brian Crump. My feature work coming your way pretty soon is by Dmitri Kabalevsky, his symphonic poem, The Comedians, played by the BBC Philharmonic. Right now, music by an Australian composer born in 1984, Sally Greenaway. She comes from Canberra. And this is a little piece of hers called The Strawberry Thief.

delightful little number called The Strawberry Thief from a suite of the same name by the Australian composer Sally Greenaway, depicting musically life in your typical Australian suburban garden and in some of the visitors. In that particular case, a fleeting encounter of an inquisitive bird as it searches for its breakfast. You know what it's going to have for breakfast, don't you? The title tells it all. It was played there by David Shaw, flute, Edward Neiman, piano, Samuel Payne on the cello. Now, ahead of our feature work, The Comedians by Dmitri Kabalevsky, here's an intermezzo by Brahms. This one is in B-flat minor. It's his opus 117, number 2, played by Leif Ove Andsnes.

Sometimes, without warning, a relatively sanguine piece slips into darkness, which is what I thought Brahms did with that intermezzo, one of his late piano works in B-flat minor, played by Leif Ove Andenes. Takes the time on RNZ Concert to 20 minutes to 4. My guest at the start of the next hour is Zosia Herlihy O'Brien. Spoken to her before, she was part of the Auckland music scene, was playing the organ in the Auckland Town Hall, involved in the Auckland Youth Orchestra as a violinist. Now, thanks to a Maxwell Fernie Dame Arvina Major Award, one she got in 2023, she's been living and studying and working in London. She is studying conducting and violin playing. She has her own string quartet. She directs a choir. And most recently, and this is the hook for the interview, she's become the first ever recipient of the Royal Albert Hall Organ Scholarship, led by Anna Lapwood. Looking forward to talking to Zosia. Well, actually, we spoke to her the other day. Looking forward to sharing that conversation with you. Also looking forward to playing an epic piece on the organ performed by the wonderful Anna Lapwood as well. But before that, we have our first feature work, which is by the Soviet composer Dmitry Kabalevsky. Here's Suite. I call it the tone poem before, but Suite would be a better description of music from incidental music he wrote for a children's play called The Inventor and the Comedians. He shortened the title to The Comedians. It's in 10 movements. Prologue, then The Comedian's Gallop, which apparently is a big hit with the Japanese and is still often played during Japanese sports days. So if you've been to a sports day in Japan, you might recognize it. Then there's a march, a waltz, a pantomime, an intermezzo, a little lyrical scene, a gavotte, a scherzo, and an epilogue finale. It's played here, that suite, by the BBC Philharmonic, conducted by Vasily Sinaisky.

the suite from the incidental music he wrote for a children's play called The Comedians. It was composed by Dmitry Kavalevsky. It was played by the BBC Philharmonic, conducted by Vasily Sinaisky. It was our first feature work today on RNZ Concert, Total Ki Te Whitu, 3 to 7. I'm Brian Crump, and my guest in a few minutes is Zosia Herlihy O'Brien, who is a young New Zealander now living a very full musical life in London, playing the violin, conducting, and becoming the first ever recipient of the Royal Albert Hall Organ Scholarship, where she will be tutored by Anna Lapwood, which gives me, before we hear from Zosia herself, an interview I recorded the other day, an excuse to play Anna Lapwood at her finest. Here's a bit of the Hans Zimmer score to the movie Interstellar. Has all of Anna's trademarks, her ability to use soft dynamics to create a profound sense of space and then filling that space with an awesome sound like this.

0: Henna Lapwood playing the organ. I don't know if it's the organ of the Royal Albert Hall, but it's certainly a very grand one, playing music from the movie Interstellar, music by Hans Zimmer. And why did I play that? The answer after this.
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0: Zosha Herlihy O'Brien is grabbing musical life with both hands. And as it turns out, both feet. The recipient of the 2023 Maxwell Fernie Dei Malvina Major Award is studying conducting in London. She's formed her own string quartet. And she's now the first ever organ scholar at the Royal Albert Hall under the guidance of Anna Lapwood. I spoke with Zosha earlier, began with some questions about what's involved in being a Royal Albert Hall organ scholar.
2: And what that basically means is I'm helping to shape and define this role.
0: You're the guinea pig?
2: In many senses, I am the guinea pig. And in July, I will be joined by the other organ scholar. So she comes in July, and that's Molly Hoard. But for now, I am it. And what I'm doing is basically, so it's many things. It's outreach to promote the organ and, you know, to sort of be the face of the Royal Albert Hall in sort of, you know, a young musician, a young organist capacity. It's about shadowing Anna in, you know, in what she does.
0: Yes,
2: in
0: well, that's, concert, a, that, in that's the thing. Anna Lapwood is your teacher, right?
2: So she is my, I would call her my mentor at present. So I've spent a couple of sessions with her. Once was checking balances and, you know, sort of helping out with registration. That was before one of her big shows at the hall. But I've also had a lesson with her, and that was a couple of weeks ago at 4 o'clock in the morning.
0: Yeah, I know, because when I interviewed Anna Lapwood, we discovered that that's when she practices. In the early hours of the morning, and that's how she meets some of those rock stars that she's done work with.
2: Yeah. Honestly, it's crazy at the hall because the only time you can rehearse as the organist, and, you know, actually as other musicians sometimes, is in the early hours. So I've actually got a session in 2 days' time at 1 o'clock in the morning, and that goes through till 6 a.m. And it will just be me and the organ.
0: Wow.
2: So I'm looking forward to that. Yeah, it's kind of crazy.
0: In that big, that huge space, just you and the instrument. And, you know, I've got to ask you, what about the ghosts?
2: I'm yet to find those, but I've heard there are a few.
0: Henry Wood, people like that.
2: Something like that. His bust, actually, you know, they bring out the bust for the proms every year.
0: Yeah.
2: And that bust lives at the Royal Academy of Music, which is where I'm studying.
0: It must be quite a serious job. We've got to get old Henry down to the Albert Hall for the proms or he's going to get grumpy.
2: Give him a polish up, yeah. But it's a beautiful space. I knew, you know, sort of as soon as I walked in for the audition, I walked in and I thought, wow, wouldn't it be incredible to just be here and play here? And well, it's honestly, it's a dream come true. It's absolutely incredible, and I'm just so grateful to be here at the hall.
0: You auditioned at the Albert Hall for this scholarship.
2: I did indeed.
0: So how did that come about? So, I was guessing that you got the gig before you moved from New Zealand, and now I've discovered otherwise.
2: So I moved from New Zealand in, I would say, late August 2023. So I started my master's here at the Royal Academy of Music in September 2023, and I did my master's in violin and organ and conducting. So I finished that last year, and I'm currently doing a professional diploma. So, you know, that's a 1 year course, and I finished that up later this year. But the organ scholarship goes through the entire year. And how I actually caught wind that they were auditioning for it was through Anna's Instagram. Because she's, of course, very active on social media.
0: Yeah.
2: And, I saw it just before it closed, I think about a week before the deadline. And I thought, great, I'm going to give that a shot.
0: Good on you. Good on. What did you play for the audition?
2: A piece written for me, actually, as a birthday present. It's called Matariki, and it's by Dutch composer Jeroen Hart, who I had the pleasure of meeting quite a few years ago, actually. I played one of his pieces for him as a birthday surprise at the Auckland Town Hall, and he's basically been writing me organ music ever since. It's a it's a lovely collaboration. So I thought, you know, that's a piece that really means a lot to me, and it's a piece that I wanted to sort of experiment with the organ and bring out the different colours. And so that was what I opened with. And then the second piece was Louis Vian's Finale from the Symphony No. 1.
0: One of those organ symphonies.
2: Oh, yeah.
0: Yeah.
2: Nice and loud, blowing the roof off the place. Actually, I had, I think I had about an hour. I had an hour's slot to register it, and that was a few days before the audition. And then I turned up to the audition at 7 o'clock in the morning to play, and I realised that none of the registration, none of the stops had actually saved.
0: Now, hang on. I've got to stop you there. Registration is not what I'm thinking initially it was. Registration is not where you sign some piece of paper and you write out a form. Registration is something to do with the instrument, right?
2: Indeed it is. Yeah, so basically registration is the different combinations of stops that you can sort of program into the instrument, whether it's, you know, mechanically or digitally. But yeah, it's the combinations of stops that you use. And I realized that morning that it hadn't saved properly. So I was winging it and sort of getting to know the organ as I was going along.
0: Is the organ one that's set up digitally these days?
2: The Voice of Jupiter at the hall, it's...
0: Hang on. Is it Voice of Jupiter?
2: Yes, is the name. That's the name of it, yeah.
0: I was going to ask you if it had a nickname, like Bertha down south, you know, Dunedin Town
2: Hall. Oh, love Bertha, yeah. So it is called The Voice of Jupiter. I'm not actually sure why it's called The Voice of Jupiter, but it's, I'm pretty sure it was named that by the organ builders. And Anna actually mentioned in a recent show that she thinks it's a she. She thinks the organ's a she. And I would agree with her on that. I think it's got a very feminine power about it.
0: Whether it's set up right for you or not, what is it like playing the Albert Hall organ? Is it different to anything else you've played in your life so far?
2: It is. Every organ is so different, and the Royal Albert Hall organ is just so vast. There's just, because of course, you're not playing the organ entirely, you're playing the building. You're playing the whole space that the instrument's housed in. So, you know, to sort of have it as an extension of your body is just, it's insane. It's such a big thing to comprehend and to sort of, to explore. It's amazing. I loved it the first time I played it.
0: And we think about loud, but I'm also guessing that this organ has lots, as you said, registration, pulling out the right stops for the right piece.
2: Yeah.
0: Lots of different sounds you can play, some of them probably really quiet and subtle.
2: Well, actually, you're right. There are. There are these, the quietest stops on the organ. When you're playing them, as I discovered, when you're in the organ loft, you actually almost cannot hear them. They are that quiet. And that's because of their position, you know, inside the organ itself. So you can hear them if you're sitting out in the hall, out in the main space. But if you're at the console, it's a very different balance. So, you know, when you are registering the organ, you know, before a concert and things like that, it is very important to have, you know, another musician, another set of ears in the audience, you know, to basically tell you how it sounds.
0: You know, one of the things that strikes me about Anna Lapwood's playing is how well she plays quiet pieces on the organ. And in the way, and maybe it's also the recording engineers that she uses, she works with, but this quietness creates a real sense of space in the way she makes music on the organ. Have you noticed that yet with her?
2: Absolutely. And I mean, Anna's amazing. She is just, she's the coolest person. She's so exuberant, full of life. But I would say the this reflectiveness in her playing, and you know, the ability to create this beautiful space and solitude, and you know, the quiet moments, the magic moments, probably from her time, you know, directing choirs and things, because she was of course at Pembroke College, and she's made numerous beautiful choral recordings that have this stillness and this poise about them. And I think, you know, when you do multiple things like that, when you are conducting and directing and programming and playing an instrument, it just, it brings so many different colours into your sound world, into your toolbox, I suppose.
0: Well, that's the other thing about your career. As you mentioned, you play the violin, but you also conduct. That's what you've been studying.
2: Yes.
0: And this is something also you have in common with Anna Lapwood. Is it choral conducting for you?
2: So for me, so my majors, as it were, at the academy are violin and organ. Conducting something that I've only been able to take really as an elective over here. But I mean, when I moved over here, I founded a chamber choir, and that's still going strong. I absolutely love doing that. But
0: what's it called?
2: It's called the Founders Choir, and it's based at Good Enough College here in Bloomsbury.
0: And when's the next gig with the Founders Choir?
2: Good question. We're planning a summer concert at the moment. We've just done, we did an evensong, a big evensong with the Allegri Miserere to open Holy Week.
0: Where did you sing that?
2: We did that at the Charterhouse, which is where I am the organist, actually.
0: Whereabouts is the Charterhouse in London?
2: Well, if you sort of know where Farringdon and Barbican stations are, it's sort of smack bang in the middle of those.
0: Sort of central, slightly to the northeast.
2: Yeah. Very central, just outside the Square Mile. And it's a beautiful place. It's absolutely incredible. A real hidden gem. It was a Carthusian monastery many, many hundreds of years ago. And then in the 1600s, it became an almshouse. And it has been an almshouse ever since.
0: Almshouse. What's an almshouse?
2: Well, in the 1600s, when it was established, it was sort of a place where I think it was originally people over the age of 50, but now it's people over the age of 60, and you can sort of apply to live there, and then, you know, become part of this community. But it's a really interesting mix of people. You've got priests, actors, musicians, scientists. It's a lovely community there, and in the working chapel we've got services happening all the time, and I'm very lucky to be the organist there. It's a wonderful place.
0: It sounds like a kind of apartment block, quite an ancient one, which has its own chapel and obviously its own organ.
2: You could definitely describe it as that.
0: My guest today is Zosha Herlihy O'Brien. She is in London these days, although you can hear she's still got a good Kiwi accent. One of the things she's doing is she's the organ scholar, the first ever organ scholar at the Royal Albert Hall, a scholarship led by Anna Lapwood. But as we've touching on, you're not just an organist. We've talked about your work as doing some conducting, but also you play the violin. You mentioned that's your other major. How's the violin playing going?
2: It is wonderful. It is so much fun. I've actually just been with my string quartet, the Wolf Quartet, in beautiful southern France, doing a little bit of a tour this past week.
0: That sounds rather nice.
2: Oh, it's glorious. We've been very lucky to do it. And it's actually been the best thing for us, because in a week and a half, on the 2nd of May, we are playing a lunchtime recital at Wigmore Hall.
0: My goodness, they're the ones that we sometimes replay here on RNZ Concert.
2: Yeah!
0: What are you going to play?
2: It's a gorgeous space. Well, we are opening the programme with Shostakovich's, Symphony No. 7, rather String Quartet No. 7. And then we're moving to Anna Meredith's Honeyed Words, and then I've got a world premiere of my piece, which is called Seed, and then we're finishing with the Debussy String Quartet.
0: Your own piece, Zosia.
2: Yes.
0: Okay. So, and you founded the Wolf String Quartet as well?
2: Yes, that's right.
0: So you founded the choir, you founded the string quartet, you're writing music for it, you're also an organ scholar, you've got a choir you conduct. When do you have time for anything else, Zosia, apart from music? When do you find time to
2: eat? You know, just about, yeah. I mean, that's the beauty of it, really, because, you know, so many of your friends as a musician are other musicians, which is actually really useful because, you know, there might be your quartet members, there might be in your choir, but I don't know, I make it work.
0: Whereabouts do you live in London?
2: I'm in Bloomsbury. I live at a place called Good Enough College. So it's a postgrad student hall. So when I finish studying at the Royal Academy, I am going to have to move out of beautiful Good Enough College. But it's lovely here. There are a lot of musicians, and we put on concerts all the time, and it's great.
0: Good Enough College.
2: Good Enough College.
0: What an extraordinary name for a hall of residence.
2: It does get that a lot. It was, funnily enough, named after someone with the surname Good Enough, which is a great name, really.
0: It is a great name. It's Good Enough, that's for sure. Sorry, I'm sure you've heard that one already. And is it full of musicians?
2: Well, there are quite a lot of us. So it's postgrad students of all disciplines, you know, so you've got master's students right to PhD and everything in between. You've got families living here. Most of them are, you know, students who are doing one-year courses, but musicians are a really integral part of Good Enough College. So since I've been living here, I have directed bits of opera. I have played Baroque violin concertos. We did a great contemporary concert where basically we improvised music in the moment, playing it and using computers. And that was good fun. Yeah, it's lovely living here. It's wonderful. There's always music.
0: And the organ scholarship, does that also end at the end of the year?
2: So I graduate. The year runs a little bit differently here. Yeah. So I graduate in August, which is, it's still a bit weird. I still haven't quite wrapped my head around the academic years here, you know, in terms of when they line up. But so my organ scholarship runs all the way through till the 31st of December, which is quite good, actually.
0: And after that, what are you going to do?
2: Yeah. Well, that's the exciting part. So I am going to be staying in London for the time being. So I've got, of course, my Wolf Quartet, and we've got various residencies, and, you know, we're doing festivals and concerts around the UK and Europe, which is great fun. But in terms of organ work, I'll be at the Charterhouse, but I will also be doing some exciting recitals, and I've got some stuff in the pipeline, so stay tuned for that.
0: Any big concerts at the Royal Albert Hall organ?
2: There will be one, I believe, in December, and that is locked in. However, there will certainly be ones before that, and that will depend on what Anna is around for. So I may have to step in at the 11th hour and pop up on stage.
0: Maybe a proms gig? Because that's coming up pretty soon.
2: Nothing. I don't think I can confirm anything quite yet, but there may be something of that nature.
0: Zosia, it's been great talking with you. Congratulations. When's your next practice at the Albert Hall again?
2: 2 days' time at 1 o'clock in the morning.
0: Right, I'll be thinking about you at midday that day.
2: Thank you very much.
0: Zosia Herlihy O'Brien, recipient of the 2023 Maxwell Fernie Dame Malvina Major Award, and just recently the inaugural Royal Albert Hall Organ Scholar under the tutelage of Anna Lapwood. And here's a piece that she requested herself. Zosia wanted us to play this by Louis Verne. It's an organ symphony, number one in D minor. We hear the sixth movement played by Franz Josef Stoiber on the Regensburg Cathedral Organ. And it's almost as good as the Albert Hall, this one.

played on the organ of the Regensburg Cathedral by Franz Josef Stoiber. That was the sixth and final movement of the Organ Symphony No. 1 in D minor by Louis Vienne. It was the choice of our guest today, Zosia Herlihy O'Brien, recipient of the Royal Albert Hall Organ Scholarship, the first ever, under the guidance of Anna Lapwood. And I got a text from Ray and Trevor. Please give Zosia our best regards and lots of love from Ray and Trev, St. Mark's Choir, Auckland. Thank you very much for that message. By the way, I was thinking as I played that, often when we play a big organ work, it's the Vida Toccata. Wonderful piece, but as some of you say, a bit overplayed. Well, there you go. If you wanted a big organ work on a big organ played by a really good organist, we've given you two, and neither of them had anything to do with Vida. Well, not much anyway. Peter, I see you want us to mark the 202nd anniversary of the premiere of Beethoven's Choral Symphony, his Symphony No. 9. You do realise, Peter, we're already playing Beethoven's Fifth Symphony of Music Alive tonight from 7, but I'll see what I can do. Maybe squeeze in a bit of the symphony, just a tiny bit, not the whole thing, you understand. Meanwhile, after all that organ stuff, a change of tack. What do 48 violas sound like when they're played together? Well, when they're playing the Slavonic Dance No. 2 in E minor by Antonín Dvořák, they sound like this.

Donald Armstrong leading the New Zealand Chamber Orchestra in that, a movement from a trio in C by Johann Stamitz. We go back a few more hundred years to the time of the Franco-Flemish composer, 15th century composer Johann Boulois, and a little song he wrote called Flos de Spina, a flower.

Eric Lesage and Alexandra Tarot playing the third of The Mask and Bergamask by Gabriel Fauré. Before that, soprano Corinne Tinney, mezzo Sofia Faltas, and the Salazzo Ensemble playing Flor de Spina, or Flower with Thorns, by the 15th century Franco-Flemish composer Johann Boulois. And this, we've already had music from the Christopher Nolan movie Interstellar this afternoon. Here's music from the film The Mission, came out in the 1980s, about a priest who gets caught up in jungle politics in South America. This is the main title by Ennio Morricone. It's performed by Angel Dubois, violin with La Pietà.

There you go. Gabriel's oboe, not played on the oboe, but on the violin of Angèle Debeau with La Paeta, music from the film The Mission. The music was written by Ennio Morricone. And taking us to the news at 5, we got Percy Grainger. In fact, we're going for a walk with Percy Grainger down the Strand. Handel in the Strand is the name of the piece. It's played by the BBC Philharmonic, conducted by Richard Hickox.

0: Handel and the Strand by Percy Grainger, performed there by the BBC Philharmonic, conducted by Richard Hickox. RNZ Concert, it's 5 o'clock.
1: RNZ News, Ayahi Marie, good afternoon. I'm Mark Leishman. The Transport Accident Investigation Commission says a marine disaster was only narrowly avoided in Cook Strait 3 years ago when the inter-island ferry Kaitaki lost power for an hour and drifted dangerously close to rocks near Wellington Harbour. The commission says nearly 900 people on board faced real and imminent safety threats. Its report finds failings with the ship, but also with crew emergency procedures. In 2024, KiwiRail accepted full responsibility in court and was ordered to pay more than $430,000 in fines and costs. It says it welcomes the clarity provided by the report. The Transport Minister, Chris Bishop, says he's not happy with the cost of the Auckland City Rail Link project, now estimated at $5.5 billion, and will launch a review once it's completed later this year. The New Zealand Herald has reported that the project's former boss says it could have been finished for about $2 billion less. The work was originally estimated at around $3 billion. The government says a New Zealander on board the Dutch cruise ship experiencing a hantavirus outbreak has so far not requested consular assistance. 8 cases of the disease have been identified on the MV Hondius, and 3 of those patients have died. The Dutch-owned ship is on track to dock in the Canary Islands this weekend. A US federal judge has released a document described as a suicide note, purportedly written by the late Jeffrey Epstein and found by his former Manhattan jail cellmate. It includes the line, "It is a treat to be able to choose one's time to say goodbye." And the Hollywood film star Jane Fonda has led tributes to her former husband, the pioneering media tycoon and CNN founder Ted Turner, who's died at the age of 87. Ms. Fonda says Ted Turner swept into her life like a gloriously handsome, deeply romantic, swashbuckling pirate, and she's never been the same since. They were married for a decade. And that's the news.
2: Is that fate knocking on the door? It's Beethoven's Fifth Symphony with its famous opening fate motif, one of the most recognisable pieces in all of classical music. And you can hear it knocking at your door in tonight's Auckland Philharmonia concert, alongside a vivacious opera overture and a Mozart violin concerto. Music Alive, knock, knock, knocking on your door from 7 on RNZ Concert.
0: We are knocking on the door of another weekend, and here's the short forecast from Met Service through to the end of tomorrow, Friday. The situation, isobars and fronts, lots of them crossing the country, bringing wind and rain to many parts of New Zealand, which means, first, Northland to Taranaki, western side of the North Island, also on the east, Coromandel Peninsula, Bay of Plenty, and in the middle, the central high country, cloudy periods with isolated showers. Rain with heavy falls spreading east from tomorrow afternoon. Thunderstorms possible about the west coast by tomorrow evening. Whanganui down to Wellington. Partly cloudy, but rain develops in Wellington tonight. Better get home early. And elsewhere tomorrow evening. Gisborne, Hawke's Bay, Wairarapa. Mainly fine with increasing high cloud, light rain for southern Wairarapa tonight, extending everywhere tomorrow evening. Nelson, Buller, Marlborough, except for the Kaikoura coast. Showers turning to rain with heavy falls. That could be happening right now because it says this afternoon. Thunderstorms possible tomorrow. Now, the Kaikoura coast, Canterbury, Otago and Southland, rain which clears this afternoon but returns tomorrow afternoon, and it could be heavy tomorrow afternoon. The other side of the Alps from Grey down to Fiordland, periods of heavy rain with thunderstorms possible. Chatham Islands becoming fine this afternoon. Could be fine right now. Make the most of it. 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I'm Brian Crump and this is the second half of Tōruki Te Whitu 3 to 7. It starts with this recorder number.

kicking off the second half of Toro, Kita Whitu 3-7, Il Diablo Suelto, which means, I think, the devil's on the loose. Lucy Horsch was playing the recorder, Sean Shibe the guitar, music by the Venezuelan composer Heraclio Fernandez. Here's Antonio Vivaldi, a little number, in this case, for cello, oboe, and orchestra, possibly an arrangement. Yo-Yo Ma is a cellist, Alfredo Bernardini plays the oboe with the Amsterdam Baroque.

Little orchestral interlude from Giuditta Triumphans, which was an oratorio that Vivaldi wrote to celebrate the Venetian victory over the Ottoman Turks in the battle in the early 1800s for Corfu in what is now Greece. It was played by Yo-Yo Ma cello, Alfredo Bernardini oboe with the Amsterdam Baroque Orchestra. A moment of calm, which is around about a quarter of an hour away, a little bit longer than that, but not too far off that, is a song by Tchaikovsky, arranged for piano and played by Stephen Huff. Before that, this is a piece by Anton Rubinstein, Russian pianist who was a friend of Tchaikovsky's. They had a stormy relationship, but they respected each other. Sometimes they fell out, differences in music. This is a little romance that Anton Rubinstein wrote for the keys.

Romance from his Opus 69 suite of pieces Morceau by Anton Rubinstein, played by Regina Chernichko, piano. If you know your string instruments, as in the violin family and the harp, you'll know that you can get a note two ways. You can push down hard on the string and it will vibrate in a certain way. Or you can just put your finger very gently on the string and it brings out a harmonic, a much higher note. That is exactly what Chloe Hanslip is doing in this little number with Danny Driver on piano, Valse Harmonique.

Chloe Hanslip showing her deft touch with the Vals Harmonic for violin and piano by York Bowen, who is a pretty accomplished violinist. That's how he knew how to do that, or at least write for violin that way. English composer Danny Driver was the pianist. It's 24 minutes past five. Our Moment of Calm is coming your way after this, a symphony by the 18th century Englishman, William Boyce.

That was the Aradia Ensemble playing a symphony by the 18th century Englishman William Boyce. A symphony in the key of F takes the time on RNZ Concert to 29 minutes to 6. And that is time for our musical mental health service, our moment of calm. This one is by Tchaikovsky. And it's perhaps the first tune he wrote that really struck a chord with people. And he wrote so many of them over the years. It's an early song, an opus 6, number 6, arranged for piano here and played by Stephen Huff. It is melancholy, but it's also lovely. None but the lonely heart.

Tchaikovsky's song, None But the Lonely Heart, arranged and performed by the pianist Stephen Huff. And that was our moment of calm today on RNZ Concert, Toru Ki Te Whitu. 3 to 7, there'll be another one at about 5:30 tomorrow, the last one of the week. The time is now 25 minutes to 6, that's cello time. Luigi Boccherini, as well as writing that minuet that is often associated with, I guess, some sort of Rococo classical life, you know, aristocratic life. He wrote lots of stuff for the cello because he was a cellist. Here's his cello concerto in D, the first movement. Sol Gabetta is the soloist with Capella Gabetta. Andres is the conductor, keeping it in the family.

First movement of Luigi Boccherini's Cello Concerto in D, played by Sol Gabetta, with Cappella Gabetta, directed by Andras Gabetta. And while that was playing, I went and did some research to find out how many Gabettas are in Cappella Gabetta. Turns out just two, the two I mentioned there, they are brothers, Andres and Sol. I guess all the others are honorary Gabettas. Here's the fourth movement of Prokofiev's wonderful Symphony No. 1 in D, The Classical. It's played by the Scottish Chamber Orchestra.

The Scottish Chamber Orchestra, conducted by Josef Svensson, with the fourth movement of the Symphony No. 1 in D by Sergei Prokofiev. Now, looking ahead to 7 o'clock at Music Alive, which features a concert in which the Auckland Philharmonia will play Beethoven, his fifth symphony, and also Mozart's Violin Concerto No. 5 with the soloist Arabella Steinbacher. And here she is playing a bit of music by Richard Strauss from his opera Arabella with the WDR Symphony Orchestra of Cologne.

Aber die Richtige, which I think means, translated the English, the right one. It's from the opera by Richard Strauss, Arabella. As you heard, it's a piece for violin and orchestra. The violinist was Arabella Steinbacher, and she will be performing with the Auckland Philharmonia and Music Live tonight from 7, Mozart's Violin Concerto No. 5. Also on the bill with the conductor Giordano Ballincampi is Beethoven's Fifth Symphony. And I know, Peter, you wanted us to mark the 202nd anniversary of the premiere of Beethoven's Ninth Symphony, his Choral Symphony, on this day in 1824. I'll see what I can do, Peter. It'll just be a snippet if I can squeeze something in.

Music by Vasco Martin. Guitar with Fahinha, also playing the guitar. Vasco's from, or was, because he died late last year, from Cape Verde in the Atlantic Ocean. And that was a piece called Des Ornes de Bosse. Beautiful, wasn't it? Takes the time almost to 6 o'clock, almost my final hour with you today on our NZ Concerts Toro Kita Fitu. We exit this hour and enter the last with this piece by Franz Krommer, his Wind Partita in E flat with 2 solo horns. After this, we've got a couple of stars bringing you the second feature work, Itzhak Perlman, violin, Daniel Barenboim, piano, and the second violin sonata by Johannes Brahms. But first, here's Franz Krommer.

the Joseph Trabenzi Ensemble, and the Wind Partita in E-flat, which involved two solo horns by Franz Krommer. Takes the time on RNZ Concert to 4 minutes past six. And here's our second feature work. By the way, before I introduce it, I got a text. I was talking about how many gabettas in the Cappella Gabetta. Well, I was right. There are only two. I was wrong when I said they were brothers. I would have been right if I'd said they were siblings. But Sol, who plays the cello, is a she. Argentinian cellist, actually. Thank you very much for that information, Texter. And now on with our second feature work. One of three violin sonatas written by Brahms, born on this day in 1833. This is the sonata number 2 in A. It's played by Itzhak Perlman, violin, Daniel Barenboim, piano.

Live broadcast, at least a live recording, it's getting broadcast now, of course, of Itzhak Perlman, violin, Daniel Barenboim, piano, and the second violin sonata, the one in the key of A, Opus 100 by Johannes Brahms, born on this day in 1833. What does that make him? 197? No, it's less than that. I'm going to be struggling, and you're going to be left hanging. It's 190-something. I know that much.

folk group Distant Oaks, and a piece, and I'm not going to attempt the Scottish, the Gaelic, but I know the English translation means Maidens of Summer from the Camina Gadalica, which is a collection of charms, prayers, hymns, incantations, blessings collected from Scotland in the 1860s to the early 1900s by the folklorist Alexander Carmichael. Now, I played that piece marking the 193rd birthday. I worked it out after the voice break of Brahms, Itzhak Perlman, and Daniel Barenboim playing his second violin sonata. And Peter wanted a bit of the Choral Symphony by Beethoven because it's 202 years ago today that it had its premiere. Well, I found you a snippet. We'll squeeze it in at the end of the program. But right now I've got something by Domenico Dragnetti, his quintet in D. It's the Presto.

If you know your double bass players, you'll know that Domenico Dragonetti was one of the finest in his day being the late 18th, early 19th centuries. And the American double bass player, John Feeney, so admires his works that he decided it was time to bring some of them back into the present day. So he formed his own academy, Dragonetti's New Academy, which performed there the quintet, number 31 in D, cello, violin, viola, and double bass. No doubt John was playing the double bass, the presto from that quintet, although that's the slowest presto I've heard for quite a while. But I guess it was written for a double bass. Here's a piece by Joaquin Rodrigo. It's a song, Adela. Jakub Josef Orlinski is the countertenor. He's accompanied by Lukas Kurapakiszewski on the guitar, Alexander Debich on the piano.

Jakub Josef Orlinski singing Adela by Joaquin Rodrigo, accompanied by Lukasz Kurapachevsky, guitar, and Alexander Debich, piano. And now the Sinfonia by J.S. Bach from his cantata number 174, but you most likely know it as the opening movement of Brandenburg Concerto number 3.

Accademia Byzantina and the Sinfonia from Cantata No. 174, or you could just call it the first movement of the third Brandenburg Concerto. Either way, it's by J.S. Bach, and it's wonderful. And now Terence Dennis plays piano music by Richard Wagner.

Terence Dennis playing the album leaf for Frau Betty Schott by Richard Wagner. It was his last piano work. He didn't write many of them. He wrote that one for the wife of his music publisher, Franz Schott. Peter, if you're listening, I've got a snippet of Beethoven's Choral Symphony standing by to end my time with you today. Ahead of that, Thomas Rebill Viola and the Florestan Trio, actually Florestan Trio, bring you the fourth movement of the piano quartet in E-flat by Robert Schumann.

Thomas Riebel, viola, and the Florist and Trio, and the fourth and final movement of the Piano Quartet in E-flat by Robert Schumann. And that's just about it for today's program. 3 to 7 is produced, has been produced this week by Inga Van Rey, presented by me, Brian Crump. Clarissa Dunn will follow this and introduce you to Music Alive. But I'm going to exit the studio. As Pete pointed out, today is the 202nd birthday of Beethoven's Choral Symphony, premiered on this day in 1824. So let's finish with the final chorus, the final bit of the final movement, the Orchestra Révolutionnaire et Romantique and the Monteverdi Choir and John Elliott Gardiner. Hold on to your hats. I'll catch you tomorrow. Matewa. Bye for now.

0: And it's time for Music Live. Kia ora, I'm Clarissa Dunn. Lovely to have your company. This evening's concert comes to us from 2025. It's an Auckland Philharmonia concert, which we recorded in June last year, and it's presented by Kevin Keyes.
1: Kia ora, welcome, welcome. You join us in the Auckland Town Hall for a three-work program in the classic series of the Auckland Philharmonia. We have an overture from Rossini's La Cenerentola, followed by Mozart's Violin Concerto No. 5 with the violinist Arabella Steinbacher. Then, in the second half, Beethoven rolls into view as the Auckland Philharmonia gives us his Fifth Symphony, and it's all conducted tonight by Giordano Bellincampi. Rossini was truly prolific in his churning out of operas. In a span of 23 years, he composed 39 works before retiring from large-scale composition at the peak of his popularity, still in his 30s. La Cenerentola was born in 1816, when Rossini received an opera commission. But the initial libretto he expected to set was rejected by the papal censors as one of the most immoral comedies ever devised by the French, and so the hunt was on for another subject. It is concertmaster Max Tan arriving on stage. Ferretti, the librettist employed for the task, recalled a meeting where, after 20 discarded concepts, I became tired of suggesting new ideas and mumbled, half asleep and yawning, Cinderella. Rossini sat up straight and said, you have the courage to write a Cinderella for me? Would you have the courage to set her to music? When will the draft be done? If I don't fall asleep, tomorrow morning. Rossini said, good night. I finished my glass of tea and ran home. There I replaced the tea with a good espresso. As God willed it, I wrote down the draft for La Cenerentola. I sent it to Rossini. He was satisfied. Here's Giordano Bellincampi arriving at the podium and taking a bow. He'll conduct the Auckland Philharmonia in Rossini's La Cenerentola overture.

Off to a frisky start there with the overture to Rossini's La Cenerentola, performed by the Auckland Philharmonia, with the orchestra's music director, Giordano Bellincampi, conducting. There's a great moment there. There's a sustained crescendo over 70 bars or so, where he had his hands at his side and he just slowly raised his hands to signal the crescendo, with no conducting or beat being given at all. And as usual, and there before he lunged back into life after, I don't know, 50, 60 bars or so. As usual, no baton in hand, just his very expressive long-fingered hands conducting the orchestra. There's a bit of stage management happening now. Some of the players head off. A few chairs are shuffled about. Oh, large swathes of the players are heading off, actually. Well, the young Mozart could have picked from a selection of instruments on which to unleash his sickeningly prodigious talents. And while he's more associated with the keyboard in the modern imagination, it was his violin virtuosity that first wowed audiences. In fact, his first official position was as concertmaster in Salzburg. Tonight's concerto is the last of five that Mozart whipped out between 1773 and 75, while still a teenager. For most commentators, the last three of these works mark his transition into musical maturity, and they're amongst his earliest pieces to be frequently performed in the modern concert hall. Concerto No. 5 in A minor sits at the apex of this quintet and goes by the nickname Turkish, drawn from the folk tunes, actually mostly Hungarian, used in the last movement. The basses are instructed to strike their strings with the wood of their bows, a technique known as collegno, evoking the percussive texture associated with Ottoman military bands. Mozart's father, Leopold, himself a talented violinist, told Mozart Jr., "You have no idea how well you play the violin. If you would only do yourself justice and play with boldness, spirit, and fire, you would be the first violinist in Europe." Perhaps it was a father-son thing, but Wolfgang insisted his performance preference was the keyboard, and it remained so throughout his life. When he left his role of concertmaster in Salzburg for Vienna in 1781, he avoided playing the violin, taking the viola chair in informal string quartet sessions. Max Tan is back in position as concertmaster, just giving a friendly eyebrow raise and smile to Bede Hanley, the principal oboist, to give the concert A. The noted Mozart scholar Alfred Einstein said of this concerto that it is unsurpassed for brilliance, tenderness, and wit. And of course, tonight we have our soloist, Arabella Steinbacher, who we'll hear an interview from in the interval, with Brian Crump, and you'll learn a bit more about her. She's coming to the stage now. Bright, wide smile, shaking hands with Max Tan, followed by Giordano Bellincampi. She takes a bow. Together with the Auckland Philharmonia, they'll bring us Mozart's Violin Concerto No. 5.

0: And coming to that very delicate and sort of lifted end there, that was Mozart's Violin Concerto No. 5, tonight performed by Arabella Steinbacher, with the Auckland Philharmonia, conducted by Giordano Bellincampi. The full orchestra is standing. Soloist and conductor have taken bows and they're heading for the exit. She played with a real ease on stage. She had particularly in the delicate moments, had a serene look on her face, just a gentle smile, often her eyes closed. In some parts she was just turning and basking in the warm sound of the string orchestra behind her. Not to forget the horn. She's back now, applauding her fellow musicians on stage, and now receiving the applause of this sold-out Auckland Town Hall to herself. She takes some bows, and then, wouldn't you know it, she receives a bunch of flowers. They look pretty spectacular from this distance. A lot of green shrubbery, and then some popping reds and pinks amidst it. She was receiving applause from the musicians themselves as she heads to the exit, hands off the flowers. I have a feeling she's not going to get away without an encore tonight. She's coming back out now. Giordano Bellincampi sidled onto stage. I think he might know that we're about to get a bit of music. He wants to hear it too. He's having a seat at the back of the orchestra. And she takes a bow at the front.
1: From Fritz Kreisler, recitativo and scherzo.

Arabella Steinbacher with that encore there, which, as you heard her introduce, was Fritz Kreisler, Recitativo, and Scherzo Caprice. Went down well with both the musicians and the audience here in the Auckland Town Hall. She's got a very fluid and almost expressive bow arm that is often very high, and because the rest of her is so still, it's almost mesmerizing to watch her bow arm go back and forth like a cat's tail somehow, and its fluidity but suppleness. And she's back for one more bow and then heads off stage, and I'll give up talking about cat's tails. It's great to have you here with us tonight. Our RNZ concert listeners are, of course, very special to us. But we'd like to send aloha and greetings to one long-time special listener tonight, Anetta of Hastings. Hope you and everyone listening is enjoying the concert tonight. A very full Auckland Town Hall tonight. You're listening to the classic series with the Auckland Philharmonia, and it doesn't get much more classic than our next work, Beethoven's Symphony No. 5. The influential romantic writer E.T.A. Hoffmann unleashed his florid prose in response to the work's publication in 1810. Radiant beams shoot through this region's deep night, and we become aware of gigantic shadows which, rocking back and forth, close in on us and destroy everything within us except the pain of endless longing. A longing in which every pleasure that rose up in jubilant tones sinks and succumbs. And only through this pain, which, while consuming but not destroying love, hope and joy, tries to burst our breast with full-voiced harmonies of all the passions, we live on and are captivated beholders of the spirits. Heady stuff. See if you feel the same. Here's Giordano Bellincampi, and he will conduct Beethoven's Symphony No. 5 at the Auckland Philharmonia.

0: Ah, he sure knew how to knock out a hook, didn't he? Ludwig van Beethoven, Symphony No. 5, performed by the Auckland Philharmonia with music director Giordano Bellincampi. He's taken some deep bows on the podium and he's striding from the stage. And it seems a happy orchestra up there. There were smiles flashing amongst the bass players. A real fluidity in the way the musicians were moving, really enjoying their work and leaning into it. And there's lots of chat up on stage now. They've enjoyed a job well done. That's Principal Oboe Bede Hanley being stood up. Now Principal Flute Melanie Lanson. Principal Clarinet Jonathan Cohen. Ingrid Hagen, Principal Bassoon, receiving a surge of applause. And now all the woodwinds are standing together, as well as the horns, who did some magnificent work there. Gabby Foe, Taran Flamondon, and David Kay on horns. The timpani, or timpanist, I should say, Steve Logan being stood up. And the brass, trumpets, trombones, Hugh Dan, principal trumpet, Doug Cross, principal trombone. Now the basses are being stood. Gordon Hill, their leader, the cellos. Ashley Brown, principal cellist, and Robert Ashworth, principal viola. They've been stood and now joined by the first and second violins, led by Max Tan, concertmaster tonight, and Minglun Yu, the second violins. They're all seated. Giordano Bellincampi's exited. Oh, that's us for this evening. Thanks so much for joining us. The team for RNZ Concert was Adrian Holai, engineering, with Rangi Poak alongside Emre Ekiji, producing and steering the whole ship himself as producer tonight. And I'm Kevin Keyes. Thanks a million again for joining us. Pleasure to bring you the concert. Have a good rest of your evening. Manuel Lepo.
1: Kia ora. Thank you, Kevin. RNZ Concert recorded that Auckland Philharmonia Orchestra performance in June of last year. And if you would like to listen back to it or to other concerts we've recorded, you can find them on the Music Alive page of our website. 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I'm Clarissa Dunn, and we have a real adventure in music now. A piece by New Zealand Greek composer John Psathis for saxophone. It's a saxophone concerto inspired by a true story, a book by Dean King called Skeletons on the Sahara, in which 12 American soldiers shipwrecked off the coast of Africa in 1815, are captured by desert nomads, sold into slavery, subjected to a hellish 2 months' journey across the perilous heart of the Sahara, a baking hot, desolate place, as you can imagine. Here is John Psathis's Sahara, a saxophone concerto played by Valentin Michaud on saxophones with Orchestra Wellington, conducted by Mark Taddei.

Lots of fans for that piece and its composer John Psathis at the performance from Orchestra Wellington, which we recorded back in 2023. The saxophonist was Valentin Michaud and the piece was Zahara for saxophone and orchestra, inspired by the true story Skeletons on the Zahara by Dean King. Next on Music Alive, we have a couple of songs by Owen Jensen, who is a key figure in New Zealand music circles in the 20th century. He is credited with founding the Cambridge Music School, that is the forerunner to the Cairns Workshop Composers Association of New Zealand. The first piece is Fly, Envious Time, a setting of poetry by John Milton, and the second piece is At Fountain Court, text by Arthur Symons. The tenor, the beautiful tenor, is Oliver Sewell with David Barnard on the piano.

at Fountain Court, and before that, Fly, Envious Time, songs by Owen Jensen, a New Zealand composer who died in 1997. And those songs were recorded as part of Michael Vinton's New Zealand Art Song Project. Oliver Sewell was the tenor, and David Barnard played the piano in those RNZ concert recordings. And Oliver Sewell's going great guns in Germany. He's part of the ensemble at Bremen Theatre, and I see he's about to sing Tamino in The Magic Flute later this month. What a talent. 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

Hello, I'm David Morris. Join me for the Musical Omnivore on Sunday afternoons. Music from the Renaissance to the Romantics and beyond, and performers from the dawn of recording to the present day. The Musical Omnivore, 3 o'clock Sunday on RNZ Concert.

Nami Hiltepo, good evening. Lovely to have your company tonight. I'm Clarissa Dunn, standing in for David Morris, who's enjoying an extended holiday overseas. Lucky man. I hope he'll tell us all about it when he comes back into the studio. One of the places he's going is Italy, and we just so happen to have a couple of Venetian composers for you, an early music up late. Shortly, I'll be playing a little bit of music by the composer known as the Red Priest, Antonio Vivaldi. He was known as the Red Priest on account of his flame-red hair and the fact he was also a priest, as well as being a fantastic musician. Our first Venetian composer, though, lived and worked earlier than Vivaldi. His name is Pietro Francesco Cavalli, and he succeeded Monteverdi at the St. Mark's Basilica, a grand place. If you've ever been around that basilica off St. Mark's Square, it's quite a treat. You can imagine the sorts of grand and resonant music that filled that beautiful space. Here is such a grand piece by Cavalli. It's a 12-part sonata.

Imagine that, ringing out in St. Mark's Basilica in Venice. That was early music by Venetian composer Pietro Francesco Cavalli, a 12-part sonata performed there by Ensemble Elima, and Gabriel Garrido conducted. Now to our next Venetian composer, Antonio Vivaldi, who was renowned as a performer on the violin and then also taught at an orphanage where the young women learnt all kinds of wonderful musical skills and became very virtuosic on their instruments. There was also a prestigious choir. Quite an exciting time to be around Venice musically. Here is Vivaldi Chamber Concerto, played by Venice Baroque Orchestra, directed by Andrea Marcon.

Music from Venetian composer Antonio Vivaldi, played by the Venice Baroque Orchestra, directed by Andrea Marcon. That was Vivaldi's Chamber Concerto in C. You're tuned to Evenings here on RNZ Concert. I'm Clarissa Dunn. It's great to have your company. Now to music by Handel. Imagine having an opera written as part of the celebrations for your wedding. Well, that's what Handel was tasked with when he created his opera Atalanta. It's based on a mythological story of Atalanta the Greek huntress, and it was created for a royal wedding and given its first performance at Covent Garden Theatre in 1736. Here's the wonderful overture.

Crispian Steele Perkins, the brilliant trumpeter in that recording with Tafelmusik, directed from the violin by Jean Lemon. They played the overture, that's the opening of Handel's opera Atalanta. Now to music from Viktor Ewald, who was a Russian engineer, architect and composer, a triple threat. He composed mainly brass music and he died in 1935. This is a little of his brass quintet, number 3 in D flat.

Gamelan Brass Quintet played the third movement, the Andante, from Victor Ehwald's Brass Quintet No. 3 in D-flat. Oh, we have some absolutely exquisite music for you now. Heartbreakingly beautiful. It's for harp and strings, and it's often interpreted as a love song for the composer's wife. Have you guessed it? I'm talking about Mahler's Adagietto from his Symphony No. 5 in C-sharp minor. He labelled the music to be played around this part of the symphony in a soulful way with the most heartfelt sentiment. His London Philharmonic to do the honours, conducted by David Parry.

Oh, it's so exquisite and so beautiful that sometimes it feels painful to even listen to it. That was the Adagietto from Mahler's Symphony No. 5 in C-sharp minor. And you were listening to a recording with the London Philharmonic, conducted by David Parry. Beautiful music. Still to come on Evenings with me, Clarissa Dunn, we have a couple of New Zealand works. One from prolific composer Anthony Ritchie for piano and strings, and then a Craig Utting work for four guitars. More on those pieces and their composers shortly. First, though, I'd like to share a little bit of information about this next work by Eric Whittaker. That's a very personal piece. It's called The Sacred Veil. It's an hour long when it's played in full, with 12 movements. Each of the movements is by turns heart-wrenching, meditative and affirming. And it sets a text written by a friend of the composer's, Charles Anthony Silvestri. And it commemorates the death of Silvestri's wife from cancer. So as you can imagine, Eric Whittaker must have felt the responsibility of conveying the meaning and emotion of his dear friend's grief quite heavily. The Sacred Veil is a 12-movement work, as I mentioned, but we're just going to hear the third movement called Home.

The third movement of Eric Whittaker's The Sacred Veil, a work about death and loss. And that piece from The Sacred Veil was known as Home. You heard Voce's 8 Vocal Ensemble with the pianist Christopher Glynn and cellist Emma Denton. Shortly, we've guitar music by New Zealander Craig Utting, but first, a piece from prolific New Zealand composer Anthony Ritchie, who was formerly Professor of Music at Otago University, is a Bartok specialist, and this is news to me. I just learned this digging into his bio this week. He represented New Zealand at the Croquet World Championships twice. I think Brian Crump's going to ask him a bit more about that in his upcoming interview with the composer. So stay tuned to 3 to 7 for that interview, or check out the website for it after the fact. We have Concertino for Piano and Strings by Anthony Ritchie for you tonight. Ashley Heenan conducts, Sharon Joy Vogan on the piano, and Schola Musica.

That was Concertino for Piano and Strings by New Zealander Anthony Ritchie, played by Sharon Joy Vogan on the piano and Schola Musica, conducted by Ashley Heenan. This next piece by New Zealander Craig Utting was originally composed for six hands on two pianos, and it's called Onslow College Suite, but it's been arranged for guitar quartet by Owen Moriarty.

0: New Zealand Guitar Quartet played Craig Utting's Onslow College Suite. Still to come on Evenings with gorgeous music from a valley in Norway and a musical statement of faith and history from composer Felix Mendelssohn.
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0: And we'll waltz our way through the rest of the evening with some traditional music from Norway shortly. A big musical statement from Felix Mendelssohn and some gorgeous piano music from a master of piano music, Frédéric Chopin. First, a trio for keyboard, flute and cello by Haydn.

Trio in G for keyboard, flute and cello, the second movement of that music by Haydn, played by Uwe Grod, flute, Martin Rommel, cello and Christopher Hinterhuber played the piano. We have a traditional Norwegian melody now that comes from Hallingdal, a far-reaching valley in Norway. The title of the piece translates to "No one seeking eternal peace can attain it easily."

Ingen vinner frem til en eviger ro. Traditional music from Norway, from Hallingdal. Now to a musical statement of faith and history by Felix Mendelssohn, a symbol of the Reformation, written in 1830 to mark the 300th anniversary of the Augsburg Confession in 1530. I'm talking about Mendelssohn's Fifth Symphony, which is nicknamed the Reformation Symphony, and written in honour of this 300th anniversary of the presentation of the Augsburg Confession, a key document of Lutheranism. This symphony is built on a Lutheran hymn, An Almighty Fortress is Our God. Here's Orchestra of the 18th Century, conducted by Franz Brueghen, with Reformation Symphony by Mendelssohn.

Franz Brueggen conducted the orchestra of the 18th century, and they played the Reformation Symphony by Felix Mendelssohn, Symphony No. 5 in D, Opus 107. Kia ora, you're tuned to RNZ Concert. This is Evenings, and I'm Clarissa Dunn. We have beautiful music by Chopin for piano next, a movement from his first piano concerto. This is the Vancouver Symphony Orchestra and piano soloist Janina Fialkowska.

Janina Fiolkowska tinkling the ivories as the piano soloist in that second movement from Chopin's first piano concerto. And she was joined by the Vancouver Symphony Orchestra, conducted by Bramwell Tovey. We have music for violin and piano now by Antonín Dvořák. Here's the second movement of his Sonatina in G.

Violinist Randall Gooseby and pianist Chu Wang played that violin sonata in G, the second movement by Dvorak. We have a light-hearted jig fugue now from Johann Sebastian Bach. It's played on the organ by Peter Herford.

0: Peter Herford on the organ playing the Jig Fugue by J.S. Bach, his fugue in G. You're tuned to Evenings. I'm Clarissa Dunn. It's so lovely to have your company. I hope you're settling into the evening mood with these beautiful pieces of music. Still to come, we've one of Stravinsky's four Norwegian moods, intriguing pieces for orchestra, and a work by American jazz pianist Chick Corea.
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0: There are all sorts of intriguing musical minds as guests on that podcast, so I do encourage you to check it out on your favourite podcast platform. Still to come on Evenings with me, Clarissa Dunn, we have music by Chick Corea, Crystal Silence, a piece for piano and vibraphone. It's an intriguing title, isn't it? Perhaps just apt for this time of the day. First, we have Moody Music by Igor Stravinsky. He wrote four Norwegian moods in 1941. This is when he was settled in Hollywood. And as source material, he used music from a book of Norwegian folk songs that his wife found while she was rifling through secondhand bookstores in LA. So you never know what treasures you find in secondhand bookstores. They might inspire you to write music like this. Here's the second of those four Norwegian moods. It's called Song.

Cleveland Orchestra, conducted by Ricardo Schei, played the second movement of Four Norwegian Moods, a piece called Song. Music by Igor Stravinsky, based on Norwegian folk songs. Now, as promised, Crystal Silence. This is a piece by the American jazz pianist Chick Corea, the title track, in fact, of his 1973 album. What's enjoyed by many people who are fans of the album is the nuance and interaction between the two artists, Chick Corea on piano and Gary Burton playing the vibraphone. There's something really magical about the way the sound bounces out of or around the vibraphone. It has this sort of luminosity about it. Maybe that's partly why it inspired the title Crystal Silence. Crystals too have a way of sort of being so luminous. Enjoy. It's a beautiful piece for this time of night.

Ooh, that's a beautiful gem, isn't it? Crystal Silence, music by American jazz pianist Chick Corea. And he was joined by Gary Burton playing vibraphone. Crystal Silence is the title track of Corea's 1973 album. Speaking of jazz musicians, the next piece is by Emmanuel Fratiani, who is a jazz pianist and composer, writes for film, television and video games. He teamed up with the music director of Advent Rising, a video game, an action-adventure video game, and they wrote this great big orchestral soundtrack for it. This is one of the pieces from the soundtrack. It's called Muse.

The London Philharmonic, conducted by Andrew Skeat, played music by Fratiani and Tallarico, called Muse, from the orchestral soundtrack to the game Advent Rising. There's some such a variety of music being written for games these days. It's hard to keep up with all of the things that are being created. Arkady Volodos is the piano soloist in these Brahms piano pieces, written in 1893 and dedicated to Clara Schumann. Piano pieces, Opus 118. This is a gramophone award-winning recording.

Arkady Volodos played the Brahms piano pieces Opus 118. From one prize-winning recording to a prize-winning piece by Virgil Thomson. Pulitzer Prize for Music was given to Thomson for the score he wrote to Louisiana Story, a 1948 promotional film that captured the essence of the Louisiana landscape. Here's the new London Orchestra conducted by Ronald Corp.

New London Orchestra, conducted by Ronald Corp, played Pastoral from Virgil Thomson's score to Louisiana Story, a 1948 promotional film that was very successful artistically, won a lot of awards, was even nominated for an Academy Award, the film. But it was intriguingly commissioned by the Standard Oil Company to promote its drilling ventures in the Louisiana bayous. An intriguing use of art. We have music by Philip Glass coming up shortly for saxophone, but we have a motet now from the late 15th century, music by Josquin des Prez, which is played here by two performers on the vihuela. This is a plucked instrument that was popular around the time of this piece, with a guitar-like body, if you can imagine it. Here's the beautiful performers playing Ilibate de Virgo Nutrix.

0: Music from the late 15th century reaching out to us across the ages from the hand and imagination of Josquin des Prez and played by Jakob Heringman and Ariel Abramovic on Vihuela. You're listening to RNZ Concert. That's it from me, Clarissa Dunn, for the evening. I hope you've enjoyed the program. There's still more great music to come in our Music Through the Night, which guides us gently across the evening hours into the wee hours of the morning. And at 6 o'clock, you can expect Kerry MacDonald along with Mornings carrying you through into your weekend. Until next time, Paul Marie. Good night.
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bit of a popular tune, but sounding so lovely on the harp. Judy Lohman was playing the harp. The Harmonious Blacksmith, The Air and Variations by George Frideric Handel. 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This is our Zen Before 10 hour. And what could be more Zen than work inspired by 9 and 10-year-olds?

Abide, a piece by Tom Colt, who's a composer, English composer, born 1988. And that was a new piece that he wrote for a music education charity, Music Masters, at London's Wigmore Hall. He worked with 9 and 10-year-olds, getting material that they made up and turning it into a finished piece. That was played there by the Kaleidoscope Chamber Collective. Or is it Concert 23 past 9, and music now by a composer you might not have heard too much about, Leone Sinigaglia. He was born in Turin in 1868, and among others, he took lessons from Dvorak. This is Sinigaglia's Romance for Violin and Orchestra in A. The violinist is Noah Bendix-Bagley, with the Berlin Philharmonic, conducted by Kirill Petrenko.

Violinist Noah Bendix-Bagley with Berlin Philharmonic, conducted by Kirill Petrenko, and the Romance for Violin and Orchestra in A by Leone Sinigaglia. 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I hope you had a good one when it happened here. It's definitely a time for contemplation. And Pavel Vejvanovsky, who was a Czech-Moravian composer and trumpeter of the Baroque period, wrote this Sonata Paschalis.

Sonata Paschalis by Pavel Verzhvanovsky, played by Ars Antiqua Austria, conducted by Gunnar Letzbor. The next composers often referred to simply as Josquin. He was a Franco-Flemish composer in the Renaissance, the most famous European composer perhaps. This is his setting of Psalm 91.

Qui habitat by Josquin des Prez. He that dwelleth in the secret place of the Most High shall abide under the shadow of the Almighty. The Huelgas Ensemble there, conducted by Paul van Nevel.

Rolf Lislevan and Friends, and the Canon La Spagna by Francesco da Milano. 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

The Bells of Dusk, a piano etude by David Hamilton, played there by Judy Lee. We're finishing the hour with a moody and atmospheric music by Polish pianist Hania Rani.

0: Glass, a piece by Hani Rani, arranged for solo violin and strings, played by Murray Samuelson, and scoring Berlin. And that's all from me. Very nice to have your company this morning. I'll hand you over to Kate Lynham for the rest of this morning's music here on RNC Concert. I'm Kerry MacDonald. Have a lovely Friday.
1: Coming up on 3 to 7, ahead of Mother's Day, Joyce Cowan, specialist in organising classical concerts in intimate spaces, and her daughter, the composer Claire Cowan, whose latest project involves getting to know opera better. Mother and Daughter on 3 to 7 with me, Brian Crump, today on RNZ Concert.

Good morning to you. I'm Kate Lynham. It is just coming up to 4 minutes past 10. And here is some Carl Philipp Emanuel Bach.

That was Carl Philipp Emanuel Bach's Rondo in D minor. It was played by Mikhail Pletnyov. And can you imagine, C.P.E. Bach was in his lifetime more famous than his father. Amazing. We now have a work by Sibelius, Violin Concerto in D minor, the third movement. Sibelius was a failed violin virtuoso himself, which may explain why he's written such a formidably difficult concerto. The third movement is sometimes dubbed a polonaise for polar bears because it's got a heavy stamping rhythm. Leila Josepowicz plays with the Academy of St. Martin in the Fields. Neville Mariner is conducting.

Leila Josefowitz playing with the Academy of St. Martin in the Fields. The conductor is Neville Mariner. And that was Sibelius' Violin Concerto in D minor, the third movement, the Polonaise for Polar Bears. Now we see Chopin in a mood where he was pushing beyond elegance and lyricism and into drama, almost existential drama, with his Piano Sonata No. 2 in B-flat minor. Schumann famously remarked that Chopin had bound together four of his maddest children.

Do you know, out of that whole piece, more people complained about the ending than any other part because they saw it as unsettling and anti-heroic. It was also described as wind over graves after the funeral march of the movement before. That performance of Chopin's Piano Sonata No. 2 in B-flat minor, the funeral march, was played by Vladimir Ashkenazy. You're with RNZ Concert and me, Kate Lynham, this morning. It is 19 minutes to 11. Our next work's by Ned Bingham. And it's the Archipelago Dancers, set one. We have Reo Plena. Reo is named after a remote coral atoll in French Polynesia. And the rhythm Plena comes from Afro-Caribbean dance traditions, which are obviously put into an orchestral coloured version with the Royal Scottish National Orchestra playing it under Jean-Claude Picard. Bingham's Archipelago Dancers.

0: That was Real Plena, the set one of the Archipelago Dancers by Ned Bigham. And it was played by the Royal Scottish National Orchestra, conducted by Jean-Claude Picard. Now, dotted through the day today, we're going to give you a little bit from a new release album. It's of the music of Mozart as written for baritone. Laden baritone André Schön is widely regarded as one of today's leading Mozart singers. He studied at the Salzburg Mozarteum, and he has returned to there to record this album. The album's not just a general collection of arias, but it's been created as a sort of a tale told through the album of the development of the great baritone and bass characters. We're going to therefore give you some parts in order as they're presented on the album. We start with Madamina il catalogo e questo from Don Giovanni, the catalog aria.
1: Madamina il catalogo e questo delle belle chiamò il padron mio.

in Italia 640, in Lavagna 231, 100 in Francia e Turchia.

0: So suggestively characterful, that performance by André Schoen of Mozart's Madamina, Il Catalogo e Questo from Don Giovanni, Leporello bluntly announcing Don Giovanni's tally, 2,065 women across Europe. That's the first of our features from this album today. We'll hear more from André Schoen and talk a little bit more about his life and the fact that he is singing these baritone roles and what that means in Mozart's oeuvre a bit later in the program. The time is 4 minutes to 11.
1: Tonight we celebrate people coming together in the face of adversity in a special Wellington Jazz Festival concert featuring three works by Kevin Field, jazz pieces inspired by the mana and resilience built by facing the challenges of COVID restrictions. Kevin Field and Quintet, tonight from 7 on RNZ Concert.
0: Our next work this morning is by Vivaldi. Now, he wrote a lot of concertos. We know this to be a fact. Very prolific composer. He wrote more concertos for bassoon than for any other instrument. Nearly 40 survive. We're going to hear one of Vivaldi's bassoon concerti now. This is in B flat. And it's played by one of the great bassoon virtuosos of the late 20th century, Klaus Thunemann.

Klaus Thunemann playing the bassoon in 1974 with I Musici. They were pioneers of chamber scale baroque playing long before period instruments became mainstream. They were giving us Vivaldi's Bassoon Concerto in B flat this morning, one of the 40 that he wrote for bassoon. It is 9 minutes past 11. Next up, we have just the third movement of Suite in B flats for winds by Richard Strauss.

Sweet and B flat for Winds, the third movement of that piece by Richard Strauss, writing in a much smaller mode than his usual enormous orchestra fashion. He was just 18 when he wrote it, and that recording was from the Netherlands Wind Ensemble. In 1972, Ado de Waard was conducting right at the beginning of his international conducting career. Our next work is by Dvořák. Now, Dvořák was writing a cello concerto at a time when most people believed that cello wasn't suitable as a solo concerto instrument because it was too soft to compete with a full orchestra. And that softness and its basic timbre and the fact that it sat lower in the pitch centre meant that it wasn't suited for large symphonic statements, which they thought needed to be made with a full concerto. But Dvořák managed to turn everything around in this. In fact, Brahms heard this piece after it had been written and said, "Why on earth didn't I know that one could write a cello concerto like this?" The cello in this is heroic, lyrical, and profound. Dvořák wrote the cello concerto when he was feeling homesick for Bohemia, and also he'd found out during its composition that Josefina Kalnitsova, the sister-in-law of his wife and his former love, was gravely ill. He quotes her favourite song in the slow movement, and after her death he revised the finale to make the ending more reflective than virtuosic. So the piece has got powerful emotions. It's played here by Peter Whispelway with the Budapest Festival Orchestra, conducted by Ivan Fischer. Dvořák's Cello Concerto in B minor.

That was Dvorak's Cello Concerto in B minor. It was played by cellist Peter Whisperway with the Budapest Festival Orchestra. The conductor was Ivan Fischer. The time is 5 minutes to 12. We'll have just another little piece from the André Schoen new release that we spoke of earlier. André Schoen's a baritone admired for singing that feels deeply personal as well as quite refined. He was raised in South Tyrol, so he grew up speaking languages based on Ladin, which was his own romance language of the area. And then he also learned Italian and German. And they think that because of this vastness of culture around him, he has a special connection to song and storytelling. We hear him now in Mozart's Das Traumbild, which is a gentle dream vision of lost love. In a dream, the beloved appears with a warm hand and a familiar smile, but vanishes on waking. The singer searches everywhere for her, but she lives only in memory.

0: From our new release of the day, that was Mozart's Das Traumbild. It was sung by André Schoen with Daniel Haider on the piano.
1: RNZ News. Te mā pāpō. I'm Evie Ashton. Iran has accused the United States of violating the ceasefire by attacking two ships in the Strait of Hormuz. It also says the US and regional partners have launched air attacks on coastal civilian areas. The US says it was acting in self-defense to what it calls unprovoked Iranian attacks. It says three US destroyers have successfully transited out of the Strait of Hormuz while under fire. Heavy rain and strong winds are expected to lash the top of the South Island today, prompting warnings about potential slips and fallen trees. There's already flooding on State Highway 6 between Makarora in Otago and Haast on the west coast. A number of orange rain warnings are in place, including for the west coast and headwaters of the Canterbury Lakes and rivers south of Arthur's Pass. The Health Ministry says it's working with the World Health Organization to monitor the situation with hantavirus. A New Zealander was one of about 30 passengers who left the cruise ship at the centre of an outbreak 2 weeks ago after the first patient had died. Another New Zealander remains on board. The ministry says there are robust public health measures at the border to respond to anyone who may have been exposed to hantavirus. It says it hasn't received information indicating there's a need for a New Zealand-based public health response at this time. A man has pleaded not guilty to murdering a mother and her two children at a property in Hastings. The woman, a 3-month-old girl and a 17-month-old girl, died in April. The accused will keep interim name suppression until at least his next court date in July. And the University of Auckland's online learning system has been hit by a cybersecurity breach. The university says a malicious actor has obtained unauthorised access to Canvas. It says it's working to understand the extent of the breach, which could include names, email addresses, student ID numbers, and messages between users. That's the news. Kuina ngā pitupitu kōrero.
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1: Now the forecast from Met Service to midnight Saturday. Northland, Auckland and Coromandel, isolated showers turning to rain for a time tonight and tomorrow evening, possibly heavy and thundery. From Waikato to Taranaki, also Bay of Plenty and the Central High Country, rain developing this afternoon or evening, heavy at times, easing to isolated showers early tomorrow. Gisborne and Hawke's Bay, mostly cloudy, rain for a time tomorrow morning, then fine weather. From Whanganui to Wellington, also Wairarapa and Marlborough, rain developing today, easing to isolated showers early tomorrow, gale northerlies in exposed places today. From Nelson to Westland, rain possibly heavy and thundery, easing to showers tomorrow, gale northerlies in exposed places today. Canterbury, periods of rain, clearing to fine tomorrow afternoon, gale northwesterlies in exposed places today. Otago, Southland and Fiordland, rain developing this afternoon, turning to showers tomorrow. And Rerekohu, Chatham Islands, mostly cloudy, rain for a time tomorrow. You're listening to RNZ Concert, funded through New Zealand on